What's up? This is Des from Devil Driver. 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

Hey metalheads, it's Doro Pesh and I'm so excited to come to Portugal and to play the great Vagos Metal Fest. It will be killer, so stay metal, keep on rocking. This is Doro Pesh of Warlock and we will play all the old school metal, the classics, all the Warlock stuff, and it will be super. I'm so excited. I can't wait to see you guys and I wish you all the best. 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This is Doro and keep on rocking.

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1: That was by accident. We had many, many songs. We were always practicing every day. We were every day in our rehearsal room. And then we had a fan club. And there was this one guy. And yeah, and they were always listening to us rehearse. And I didn't know that, or we didn't know that, but he sent out cassette tapes and we had some demos and, you know, and he put out some cassette tapes and sent it to some record companies. And then in between 2 weeks, we had 4 record company deals on the table. And we thought, wow, you know, we had no idea that, you know, he was sending out the tapes. And yeah, and then we checked out like the options and we had no clue and, you know, not really an idea. And then we thought, Mausoleum, you know, they have a really cool logo because, you know, on either M there are like these 2 drops of blood and it looked really metal and it felt metal. And then we thought, yeah, you know, let's do it. And when I started out, actually in Germany, the metal scene was really small. And in the Netherlands and in Belgium, it was much bigger already. And for example, in the Netherlands, they had a great magazine, Art Shock. And, you know, in England, it was Kerrang magazine. And in Germany, we still had like, you know, these little fanzines, like sometimes photocopies, sometimes handwritten. So it was pretty small. So we thought, yeah, maybe Belgium, Netherlands, that is, a bigger metal scene. So we signed with Mausoleum, but it really came by accident. We had no idea that our fan club guy was sending out these tapes and it was awesome.
0: Doro em alta tensão, ela vai estar na quinta-feira, dia 5 de agosto, na Quinta do Ega, no Vagos Metal Fest. 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
1: And then we did our first album, Burning the Witches. We did it in 1983, and then it came out in 83-84, and we couldn't believe it, and it sold so many copies. We had no idea that people would even know about our band. And and then we did the first big festivals, like Heavy Sound Festival in Belgium. There was, I think, the first time that Slayer played there as well in Europe. And we did all these cool shows with Metallica And yeah, that was the beginning of something really, really cool. And then in Germany, metal became huge. And then we changed to to Phonogram, which is today Universal. And they actually bought out the Mausoleum record, Burning the Witches, to re-release it. And and there was how it went.
0: Quando fizeram o álbum Burning the Witches, que adoro, considero o trabalho mais rico musicalmente que gravaram, eles não gostaram da mistura, porque o engenheiro era algo jovem e inexperiente. 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
1: When we did the Burning the Witches album, we were in a studio and actually the engineer, he was a very young guy. And we recorded it, and then he mixed it, and we thought, no, we don't like the mix. It was like, yeah, we didn't like it. So our manager back then, he said, hey, you guys, don't get upset, don't get into a fist fight, calm down, we will find a solution. And, we said, how, it doesn't sound good and all. And then he said, well, I have a friend. And his friend, it was an engineer, his name was Rainer Assmann, who did the True Steel album and Hellbound album. And his friend was Henry Staroste. And he brought his friend into the studio and they remixed the album, Burning the Witches. And Henry was a really cool guy, really creative. And he was an artist himself. He actually died a couple of months ago. And and then he said, well, you guys, I have a record deal with Phonogram and it's a major label. And I think it would be good if you guys, if the record company would check you guys out, because, Mausoleum is a cool metal label, but it is very small. It doesn't have any, not much, for promotion or not much power. And we said, oh, we don't know, we weren't sure. And then Henry

0: And on the second time we played at Dynamo, his name was Louis Billmann, and he was the head of Germany phonogram, but he was a Swiss guy. And, you know, and he saw the band, he loved it. And then he said, hey, let's, you know, I would like to have you guys, you know, like I want to give you a contract. And then we said, yeah, we don't know. Going to the major label. We had big time discussions about it because, you know, we always want to stay independent and stuff. And then Henry said, hey, you guys, you know, they can distribute the album all over the world, you know, which Mausoleum can do that. And then we said, ah, that's pretty cool. So we signed with Phonogram. And yeah, and then Henry Staroste and Rainer Assmann, they worked on the second album, Hellbound and True Steel. And we always stayed friends with Henry. I was always friends with him. And actually, I recently wrote a song with him for my latest album, Conquerors. And it was a song for the animals because I love animals. And it was called Heavenly Creatures. But he died a couple of months ago, unfortunately.
1: Doro em conversa em alta tensão, a não perder quinta-feira, dia 5 de agosto, na Quinta do Ega, Vagos Metal Fest Plus, 21:30. 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
2: And the rest is history. You start.
0: Yes.
2: It wasn't easy, of course.
0: No. Always up and down, always up and down. That's the nature of the beast. And, you know, and you always have to fight hard, you know. You have to fight for, you know, what you stand for. It was never easy, but it was always worth it because I knew why I wanted to do it. And I always wanted to do it for the fans, you know, like I love the fans the most, the fans and the music. That's the most important thing in my life. Always was that way. And yeah, and all the other, you know, bullshit, like with the music industry that didn't concern me. And but it's a thing you have to deal with. So yeah.
1: Vagos Metal Fest 2026. De 5 a 9 de agosto, o volume vai subir na capital do metal, Lamb of God. Godsmack. Within Temptation, In Flames, Satyricon, Deicide, Heaven Shall Burn, Doro, Il Niño, Corpiclani, Cro-Mag, Massacration, Combi Christ e muito mais. 5 oh, yeah! Dias de peso sem limites na Quinta do Ega, em Vagos, Aveiro. 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Apoio RTP Antena 3. Thank you very much.

Hey Metalheads, it's Doro Pesch live here and you're listening to Antonio Freitas. I wish you a great time. Keep on rocking, stay metal and all the very best.

0: Quinta-feira, dia 5 de agosto, Quinta do EGA, pelas 21h30, imperdível Doro, com um set apenas dedicado aos Warlock. 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
2: No, never. No, never. No, just the opposite. I'm always happy when I see these songs on our set list, and it brings back great memories, and All We Are is always like an anthem which worldwide the people love. They sing along. It's always great. I see tons of really happy faces. It feels very, very uplifting, and you know, and it feels so good, and I love it. And I think the lyrics, yeah, they might sound simple in the chorus, but I think there's a lot of truth in it, a lot of depth in it, especially in the verses of All We Are. I think it's beautiful that we're all in it together. And and it's all we need. And when we started out, it felt like we were like the outlaws. Heavy metal was like viewed in a different way than it is now. And you know, and at first, oh man, we were sometimes so upset. Sometimes we didn't get served when we wanted to go to a restaurant to get something to eat. They threw us out because we had long hair and bullet belts. We looked like metal guys and girls, and now it's pretty, everybody accepts metalheads, but in the 80s it wasn't so. And then I felt, yeah man, it's pretty cool to be outlaws, you know, we are all in it together, and the metalheads, we are the family, you know, and we can pull strings from each other, we don't need the normal people. So it was actually, it was like it was pretty good. But I always felt the most comfortable with metalheads or people who love metal and rock. It's like a different breed of people, I think. And they have the heart in the right place. So I would trust the metalheads with my life. And I always did. And I think they're the coolest people in the world, I think. Yeah.
0: Doro é a nossa convidada em alta atenção, uma das grandes presenças no Vagos Metal Fest, a não perder este ano. 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
2: I don't know, when we did our first concerts in these clubs, I always felt a great connection to the fans right away. I don't know where it came from, but it was there and it's still there. When I hop on stage and I feel immediately connected, and I don't know what that is or how it develops. I don't know. It just like is there, and it's probably the deep love and understanding, and you know, and just being so happy and excited about, you know, being together and doing something together and empower each other. And yeah, and it was there from day one. I didn't do anything. I didn't think about it. I didn't work on it or practice. We just did what we wanted to do. And then, yeah, it always worked. And I never felt different being a girl or being a woman. That didn't matter to me. And I think it didn't matter to the fans. It was just, came natural. And and metal is anyhow, it doesn't matter where you're from, it doesn't matter how old you are, it doesn't matter if you're a man or a woman. I think it's a universal thing, and yeah, and I love the metalheads, and they felt probably similar. It's like it always goes vice versa. Like when I give out energy, then I get the energy back, and then I give out more energy, and then I get it back, and it's a deep bond, and it's amazing. It's great, and yeah, unexplainable, but it's there. It's something sacred.
0: Mas verdade seja dito, adoro na década de 80 e também agora é um sex symbol. 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
2: A handful of girls doing it. I remember when I first came to England and girls school, they were there doing
1: it. Yeah, you have
2: girls school. And the Rock Goddess, there was another band from the UK, from England. I loved them. And the singer was called Jodie Turner. I think she was really cool attitude. But yeah, maybe a handful of women worldwide. Cannot even tell you why, because metal is so, man, that's the best. And like you can see now, it's almost 50-50. Like when you look into the audience, it's like so many, you know, female metalheads on stage and off stage. And I think it grew. But in the beginning, but I never thought about it. I just did my thing. I loved heavy metal. I was always a metalhead. And I was, I loved like bands like Judas Priest and Wasp and Motorhead and Ronnie James Dio and Whitesnake, and that was like my big influences. And it didn't matter that they were all men. I didn't even think about it. It was very inspiring and stuff. And I had the great chance to tour with everybody, and I could tour with Judas Priest. That was my first tour in 86. Second tour was in 86 with Wasp. And the third tour with the legendary Ronnie James Dio. And then we took it from there, Saxon and Motorhead and Scorpions and everybody, and Megadeth in the States. And I always felt really supported. And, I always felt really good. And, yeah, I never felt that I was like that it was different. I was just the singer of the band, and one of the guys somehow. And yeah, and I always tried my best, always give it my all, always give it 110% at least. And yeah.
0: E como é que começou a sua paixão pela música? 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
2: Yeah, actually, my dad, he's not anymore with us, but I loved him so much, and he was my best friend, and he was a truck driver, and he always took me with him in his truck. I was actually born and raised in a truck. I was there when I was a baby, and I loved
1: it. I didn't know that.
2: yeah, it was the coolest thing. That's the reason why I still love the tour bus. I still love to be on the road. And my dad, he loved music, and he could play piano really great and sing and stuff. But my first influence, which I know of, was when I was 3 years old. I listened to one song. I had like a little single, like a 7-inch. And it was a gift from, you know, from some guys that were helping out my dad. You know, they were young guys to get some little cash on the side. And they were a little bit older than me. I was 3 years old. And this song was called Lucille by Little Richard. And I tell you, from that day on, I knew I wanted to do that. And it was like not metal, but it was so high energy. And you know Little Richard, right? Do you? Yes, no?
1: Of course.
2: In those times,
1: that song was heavy metal.
2: Yes, absolutely. And the energy, boah, I still sometimes when I see that song, like, you know, on whatever YouTube or when I hear it, it still gives me the same sensation. And when I listened to that song, there was no stopping anymore, and I wanted to become a singer. And then, and I was always singing. My whole life I was singing. And then when I was 15, I had my first band, 15, 16 years old, and the band was called Snakebite, then Beast, then Attack, and then in 1982 we formed Warlock, and then we took it from there. And I could tell, like, oh, with Warlock there was some magic, there was something there, and it was the beginning when metal became bigger and bigger, and so we were at the right time, the right place. But the first time that I really got hooked on music, it was Lucille and Little Richard, especially that song. Oh man, yeah. And I remember I saw many interviews from other musicians like Lemmy. They were like, you know, they had like, you know, they were big time inspired by Little Richard as well. So I thought, oh man, that's so cool. And I guess like very young people, they might not even know Little Richard, but it's good that we talk about, because yeah, I think he's still like one of the greatest, yes.
0: Vagos Metal Fest 2026. Hey, all together now. 1, 2, 3. De 5 a 9 de agosto, o volume vai subir na capital do metal, Lamb of God. Wow, so Godsmack. Within Temptation, In Flames, Satyricon, Deicide, Heaven Shall Burn, Doro, Il Niño, Corpiclani, Cro-Mags, Massacration, Combi Christ e muito mais. 5 dias de peso sem limites na Quinta do EGA em Vagos, Aveiro. 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Apoio RTP Antena 3. Thank you.

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1: Tell me, isn't that time for you to start writing some new songs and prepare a new album?
2: Yes, I'm writing new songs. I'm writing new songs and we got already a couple of nice songs. I'm excited about it and maybe where I go to with my bass player Stefan Erkenhoff, and he plays sometimes with me when Nick isn't playing with me, and we got great shit done, like the last record we did, Children of the Dawn and I Will Prevail, and the last song was like Warriors of the Sea for my cruise, and we have some good stuff in the making, so there will definitely something coming out, maybe by the end of the year, maybe for the tour, and I don't know if it will be a whole album or an EP, but I have some nice songs in the making, and I can't wait.
0: Nas despedidas fica o convite de Doro para não perderem a atuação dela quinta-feira, dia 5 de agosto, na Quinta do EGA, no Vagos Metal Fest. A Doro estará em palco às 21h30. Especial alta atenção, Doro.
2: Hey metalheads, it's Doro Passion. I'm so excited to come to Portugal and to play the great Vagos Metal Fest. It will be killer, so stay metal, keep on rocking. This is Doro Passion of Warlock, and we will play all the old school metal, the classics, all the Warlock stuff, and it will be super. I'm so excited. I can't wait to see you guys, and I wish you all the best. Lots of love. This is Doro, and keep on rocking.